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0: I've been on the hunt for the best cars for mum and recently spent some time driving the Hyundai Santa Fe. It's a brand new model and it really stands out on the road. 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
2: Police, fire or ambulance?
3: I could see a whole lot of smoke.
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3: Yeah, there it is. 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
3: You guys are better out. 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

0: Strap yourself in for a journey back to big hits, big hair and big egos. 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
1: Yes, hello and welcome to The Retro Show, your home of the 1980s. Daz buckled up once again for another massive hour of absolute 80s bangers. Great to have your company for another huge hour ahead. And if you're here for the first time, where have you been? We've been hanging out and waiting. I'll give you a quick rundown so you can catch up with the rest of us. We look at the top 10 charting singles in Australia for a corresponding month with years in rotation. And this week, guess what? Absolutely no different as we're heading back to look at the top 10 charting singles in Australia, week ending May 30.
2: 1988.
1: What a great year of music it was, and some big stuff happening on the charts in May of our feature year. Michael Bolton's take on an Otis Redding chart topper from the 60s coming up. Rick Astley dropped a cover of a Nat King Cole classic and went toe-to-toe with the Pet Shop Boys for this number one spot. And up shortly, the follow-up single to Tiffany's hugely successful I Think We're Alone Now. A lot to get through over the next hour on The Retro Show. Great to have your company. We start the show this week, however, with the lead single from Little River Band's 10th studio album, Monsoon. Love is a Bridge peaked at number 6 on the Australian Kent Music Report. However, week ending May 30, 1988, it occupied the number 10 spot. LRB right here on The Retro Show, your home of the 1980s.

Number 10 on the charts in Australia. We're hitting May 30, 1988. LRB and Love is a Bridge, released as the lead single from the band's 10th studio album, Monsoon, with Glenn Shorrock returning as lead singer after John Farnan left the group to release his solo album, Whispering Jack. 3 months after Tiffany's debut single, I Think We're Alone, now went to number one in the US, could have been followed it to the top spot where it stayed for 2 weeks. The song was written by Lois Blay. She recorded it in 1983 when she signed a deal with George Tobin. However, it was never released. A few years later, when Tobin discovered Tiffany, he had her record the song and released it as her second single. Tiffany's version has the same musical backing as Blay's original and sat at number 9, weekending May 30, 1988. This is The Retro Show, your home of the 1980s.

released as the fourth single from his debut album, introducing the hardline, according to Terence Trent D'Arby. Sign Your Name was an international success, reaching number 2 on the UK singles chart, 4 on the US Billboard Hot 100, 13 in New Zealand, and eventually 3 here in Australia. Black started off as a UK trio, including Liverpudlian Colin Verncom on vocals, but it soon trimmed down to Verncom recording on his own under the group name. In 1985, he went through a messy divorce, but out of it, he wrote this week's number 7, an ironically entitled minor key song. Wonderful Life was originally released in 1986 independently on Ugly Man Records, peaking at number 72 in the UK, but it did enough to get Black noticed by A&M Records, who re-released the song in 1987, this time becoming a massive hit worldwide. Black, enjoying a wonderful time and life at number 7, weekending May 30, 1988. 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

0: Originally released by Jerry Southern in 1952 and covered by Doris Day that year, Nat King Cole in 1957, The Letterman in 1961, and of course Rick Astley in 1987. When I Fall in Love coincided with the 30th anniversary of the release of Nat King Cole's version and is mainly remembered by a closely fought contest for UK Christmas number one. Rivals EMI, hoping to see their act Pet Shop Boys reach the number one spot with Always On My Mind, re-released the version by Nat King Cole, which led to a slowdown of purchases of Astley's version, allowing the Pet Shop Boys to reach the coveted top spot. Week ending May 30, 1988, Rick sat at number six in Australia, and Nat King Cole didn't.
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0: A powerhouse duet as Stevie Wonder and Michael Jackson teamed up for this week's Lost 45. Yet it was an R&B chart hit, peaking at number 4 on the US Billboard Hot 100. It peaked at number 80. The single was a moderate hit elsewhere. In the UK, the single reached number 37 on the official UK singles chart, 15 in Belgium and 22 in Finland. This week in the US, it sat at 83. Off to a break we go here on the Retro Show as we're counting down the top 10 charting singles in Australia, week ending May 30, 1988. A realistic and oftentimes hilarious portrayal of lower middle class family life at the same time, Roseanne became a massive TV success after debuting on ABC in 1988. The show was groundbreaking in that made a working mother its central voice, a reflection of the equal rights movement that continued growing throughout the decade. But Roseanne wasn't the original title for the show. What was? The answer on the other side.
1: Time to put our stretched denims in the dryer. We'll be sure to place the heat on low to avoid shrinkage. The Retro Show returns in a couple of minutes with more music from the best decade ever.
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Welcome back to The Retro Show, your home of the 1980s this week. We're counting down the top 10 charting singles in Australia. We're hitting May 30, 1988. And before the break, TV-related question for you this week. Talked about Roseanne, massive show. Talked about equal rights movement at the time. Had Roseanne Barr as the lead person. Lower middle-class families. A really good show and a very popular show. But Roseanne wasn't the original name of the show. What was it titled originally? Well, how'd you go? Life and Stuff. There you go. Roseanne creator, head writer and executive producer Matt Williams said the benign title established the sitcom as an ensemble piece. But Roseanne Barr argued that the show should be called Roseanne since she was the lead character and the show was based on her life. No coincidence, Williams left the show after season one. There you go. Back to the countdown. Bros were a UK boy band consisting of twin brothers Matt Goss and Luke Goss, along with Craig Logan. They were originally called Caviar and then Gloss before they attracted the attention of Tom Watkins, whose principal clients were the Pet Shop Boys. Watkins changed their name to Bros and signed them to CBS, and for 2 years in 1988 and 1989, they were England's hottest group and teenage heartthrob, scoring 8 consecutive top 10 hits, if you don't mind. Bros didn't want to record the song When Will I Be Famous originally, as it was too high energy for the boys. However, it became their debut hit in the UK charts and their only American Hot 100 hit. Bros at 5, weekending May 30, 1988.

originally released by Louis Armstrong in 1967, topping the UK charts. What a Wonderful World again enjoyed chart success in 1988, thanks to Robin Williams' Good Morning Vietnam. The song rose to number 32 on the Billboard Hot 100. Armstrong's recording was inducted to the Grammy Hall of Fame in 1999. What a beautiful song. Sitting on the Dock of the Bay was originally released by Otis Redding in 1968 and has been covered a heap of times over the years, including Sammy Hagar and Michael Bolton, whose version occupied the number 3 spot on the charts in Australia week ending May 30 of our feature year. Bolton included the song on his 1987 album The Hunger, peaking at number 11 on the Billboard Hot 100 and number 12 on the album Rock Tracks chart, number 3 in Australia, number 5 in Norway and 8 in New Zealand. Zelma Redding, Otis's widow, said she was so moved by Bolton's performance that it brought tears to her eyes. It reminded her so much of her husband that she knew if he heard it, he would feel the same. In a framed letter that hangs on the wall of Bolton's office, she referred to the record as my all-time favourite version of my husband's classic. Michael Bolton, a 3, week ending May 30, 1988. 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

The 2003, everyone's favourite Ocean at Two, weekending May 30, 1988. We finish the show this week with Cheap Trick's only number one hit, remaining at the top spot in the US for 2 weeks in the summer of 1988. The Flame was not typical of their sound and was also their only hit not written or co-written by their guitarist Rick Nielsen. The band really didn't like the track but recorded it because they thought it might give them a hit. And it also succeeded in exposing the band to a much larger audience. Castbox called it a great melodic rock tune and a radio smash. Cheap Trick in position one, weekending May 30, 1988. Powered by 1.21 gigawatts, this has been another edition of The Retro Show, your home of the 1980s. Until next week, always remember to choose life. Bye for now.

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0: 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Classic.

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1: Felicity from Cranbourne is asking, if I eat glow sticks, will I glow?
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2: 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You never know. 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Gordon from St Kilda could ask that. If I stick a glow stick up my bum, will I glow out of my back?
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